Marco Armiliato, the conductor. A little bit later on, we're going to hear some more French music after some Mozart. We have one of the piano concertos written for Salzburg by Mozart. He wrote most of his concertos later in his career after he had moved to Vienna, but this is the piano concerto number 8 in C major. It's perhaps a little better known than a lot of the early concertos, primarily, I think, because it has a subtitle attached to it, the Lutzow Concerto, written for Count Lutzow, a student of Mozart's, a friend. And here is Adam Nyman playing with the Wisconsin Chamber Orchestra. Andrew Sewell is the conductor.

One of the earlier piano concertos by Mozart. It's the number 8 in C major, K246, still in Salzburg when he wrote that, known as the Lützow Concerto. Adam Nyman was the pianist. Andrew Sewell directed the Wisconsin Chamber Orchestra. Now to French music. We have a few items lined up here. Serenade by Roussel, Gypsy, Tzigane by Ravel. Here's a Perpetual Motion, Perpetuum Mobile by Jean Francais. Susan Levitin and Gerald Risser perform.

perpetual motion. Hard to do on a flute when you have to take breaths. Susan Levitin, flute, Gerald Rizzer, piano. Jean Francais composed that. This is a serenade composed in 1925 for a somewhat unusual combination of instruments. Flute, harp, violin, viola, and cello. It's the Opus 30 by French composer Albert Roussel. And we listen to members of the Czech Nonet and friends.

Music for flute, harp, violin, viola, and cello from 1925 by French composer Albert Roussel. We heard harpist Kateřina Anglichova and members of the Czech Nonette. A little more French music, in fact, by a composer who was a contemporary of Albert Roussel, just 6 years younger than Roussel, his name, Maurice Ravel. And here is his gypsy-inspired work for solo violin, almost exclusively. I think more than half the piece is just solo violin playing, and then the orchestra finally comes in. It's called Tzigan, which means gypsy. And we hear Zeno Francescatti with the New York Philharmonic, led by Leonard Bernstein.

Cigan Gypsy by Maurice Ravel. Zeno Francescatti, violin, New York Philharmonic, conducted by Leonard Bernstein. This is called Rock and Roll by Jean Francais.

0: Giselle and Chantal Adranian, two sisters performing that music by Jean Francais. It's called Rock and Roll.
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4: Fresh Air's executive producer is Sam Brigger. 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Our digital media producer is Molly C.V. Nesper. Our social media video producer is Hillary Kissinger. 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

Good evening, folks. This is Jeremy Butler welcoming you to All Things Acoustic, a regular presentation of Alabama Public Radio. We're on the air Friday nights, 8 o'clock, with 2 hours worth of music from the edge of technology. That means folk music, sometimes some instrumental acoustic music, sometimes some international music, sometimes some old-time band music. You never know. As long as it's not electrified, we'll play it here on All Things Acoustic. Janice Ian's composition, Better Times Will Come, as performed by a different person every week. Well, this week we decided to play a Japanese version done by Sak and Reiko. That's the vocalist Sak, S-A-K, and Reiko Miyake on the Koto, the seventh generation Koto. So the Better Times Project has all sorts of different versions of. There's several Japanese versions of it, as a matter of fact, out there. So that's Sak and Reiko. We're going to start All Things Acoustic tonight with Rory Block, a version of Elizabeth Cotton's famous song, Freight Train.

thinking? What was I, blind? When I bought this outfit, it must have been temporarily out of my mind. What was I thinking? Look at this dress.

Rory Block started off All Things Acoustic tonight with a new version of Freight Train. That's Elizabeth Cotton's composition, Freight Train, done on Rory Block's new album, Ain't Nobody Worried. And in the midst of that, it was Hulu Girl from R. Crumb and the Cheap Suit Serenaders.

That's a band called The Civil Wars. Archie Roach, he was an Australian singer and songwriter and an Aboriginal activist as well. Archie Roach was. And there he is singing a song called Brother Sister that appeared on his album titled Charcoal Lane. And to start Midnight Special, as done by Guy Davis, along with Fabrizio Poggi. That's on the album in tribute to Sonny Terry and Brownie McGee. It's called Sonny and Brownie's Last Train Ride. We're going to get back into music now with Ry Cooter. This is a collection, a two CD collection of music that Ry Cooter composed for movies. So the track we're going to hear tonight is called Viola Lee Blues, and it was originally used in the film Crossroads.

That's a song called My Son John, performed there by John C. Reilly. It's on a collection, a compilation called Rogues Gallery. And Eric Bibb performed Needed Time. And to start the set, that three-song set, Ry Cooder, on the album called Music by Ry Cooder, that alludes to his many and varied efforts putting together scores for films. That's the Viola Lee Blues, written by and performed by Mr. Ry Cooder. You're in tune to All Things Acoustic. 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We return to music now with Rhiannon Giddens, Amethyst Kaya, Layla McCullough, and Allison Russell together performing as Our Native Daughters. That's Songs of Our Native Daughters.

0: Five tunes in a row, concluding the first hour of All Things Acoustic with Vashti Bunyan and her song titled simply Love Song from Some Things Just Stick in Your Mind. And let me think, we began that set with songs, oh yeah, that's right, Songs of Our Native Daughters. Blood and Bones was the track from that album. And then Heading for Home, Gordon Bach, followed by a duet from Barbara Dane and Doc Watson. You Don't Know Me and You Don't Know My Mind. And that's on a compilation called Hot Jazz, Cool Blues, and Hard-Hitting Songs of Barbara Dane's work. And then finally, as I said, Love Song from Vashti Bunyan. And that brings us pretty close to 9 o'clock. I think we'll take a break just now to identify ourselves and then check in on the weather. After that, hour two of All Things Acoustic will quickly commence right here on Alabama Public Radio.
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0: the staff's favorite song about autumn. It's a Joni Mitchell composition, The Urge for Going, performed by Tom Rush on his album The Circle Game, which is another Joni Mitchell composition. The Urge for Going. I was just trying to see if there was a copyright. It's this compilation says 1989, but that can't be right. I think it's older than that. Tom Rush, Urge for Going. The Lumineers performed Gloria, and Cat Eggleston started the second hour of All Things Acoustic tonight with the song Home. Let's continue with All Things Acoustic and spin a little something from Bill Morrissey.
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one thing I can't understand. It's just one thing.

the band Wolf and Clover with the song titled The Unquiet Grave, but it's sort of it's almost the theme song or the title song of that album. The album's titled 12 Month and a Day, which is featured in that song, The Unquiet Grave. Sons of the Never Wrong performed Shorebird, and it was Avalon Blues from Bill Morrissey at the start of the set.

advice from Robert Jones and Matt Wetroba. You're going to reap just what you sow. That's the song Sowing on the Mountain. Perry was the track that we spun from Raina Geller tonight, and we started off with Polecat Creek doing You Didn't Mean Those Things That You Said. There's various ways you can tune into the radio program. One way is to come over to allthingsacoustic.org, where you can stream it live on a Friday night. 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There's lots of ways to get to it. This is Richard Gilowitz, his album Voluntary Solitary, and the track Mrs. Firecracker's Place.

0: never was good looking, but now I'm too old. Let that get me down. That's good advice, actually. Never was good looking, but I'm too old to let it get me down. That's right. There are some things about aging that are rather liberating. That's Chris Smithers singing Confirmation. The Titanic was rendered tonight by Pete Seeger. And that little instrumental guitar, the finger-picking guitar piece, was by Richard Gilowitz. Mrs. Firecracker's Place, it's the title of it. Here's Tom Waits singing along with Bette Midler.
1: Bartender, I'd like a Manhattan.

0: That's an album called the, let's see, it's called Hootenanny with the Highwaymen. And and there they are singing the tale of Michael Flynn, the poor individual wound up in the Portland County Jail. Tom Waits and Bette Midler performed I Never Talk to Strangers as a duet. And that's going to do it for All Things Acoustic. We do thank you for joining us on yet another Friday evening. Till then, this is Jeremy Butler for the entire All Things Acoustic staff saying, won't you please save that last dance for us.
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0: That is the medieval Latin chant Dies Irae, Day of Wrath, a traditional part of the Requiem Mass. In Sergei Rachmaninoff's time, the melody was instantly recognizable, as was its spiritual weight of death and judgment, with the hint of the supernatural thrown in. Rachmaninoff was obsessed with the Dies Irae. That melodic cell became something of a signature move for him. He used it again and again. From APM, American Public Media, this is Performance Today. I'm Valerie Kaler. Rachmaninoff's obsession on the way.
1: BBC News with Fiona MacDonald. The number of dead from a Russian drone attack on a shopping centre in the Ukrainian city of Kryvyi Rih has risen to 16. The regional governor said emergency workers had retrieved another body from the rubble. He said 130 people had been injured. President Zelensky said a second drone hit the building half an hour after the first, targeting emergency workers.
2: A rescue operation is underway in Kryvyi Rih following an attack on a shopping centre. All necessary resources have been mobilised. Unfortunately, many people have been injured and killed. The attack was carried out by several Russian drones. It was a deliberate, cowardly attack, one strike after another.
1: The video app TikTok has agreed to pay $400 million to settle a case with the US government over claims it violated children's online privacy laws. Lily Jamali reports.
3: This agreement is being called one of the largest child privacy settlements in history. The lawsuit was brought by the U.S. Department of Justice in 2024 when Joe Biden was president. The department alleged TikTok and its parent company ByteDance collected vast amounts of data on millions of users under the age of 13, including names and email addresses. TikTok had been accused of violating the Children's Online Privacy Protection Act, a federal law known as COPPA. That same law is the one several U.S. states allege that Meta has violated, which it denies. That case is currently being heard by a court in California.
1: The top Canadian trade negotiator, Dominic LeBlanc, has said there's more work to do to reach a trade deal with the United States. He was speaking just hours before a deadline, after which steep US tariffs on a range of Canadian goods come into effect. He said they'd work up until the last minute to avoid the punishing import duties affecting cars, steel and aluminium. The US Supreme Court says work can temporarily resume on the White House ballroom while judges weigh up an emergency appeal by the Trump administration against a challenge to the building project. This report from Tom Bateman.
4: Today's ruling from the Supreme Court doesn't address the legality of the project, which two other courts had said was unlawful because Congress hadn't approved it. In the meantime, construction can continue on the ballroom, involving a 250-person crew working 20-hour days, 7 days a week, which Mr. Trump argues is also a security necessity owing to the project's underground bunkers and anti-drone protections. To his critics, Mr. Trump's ballroom has become a symbol of his second term, the demolition of a federal structure without permission and a president pushing through the boundaries of his authority before Congress has a chance to challenge him.
1: That report from Tom Bateman. You're listening to the latest world news from the BBC in London. The Trump administration has re-emphasized its opposition to Israel annexing the West Bank, but has avoided directly condemning Israeli plans to build a large new settlement on the so-called E1 area east of Jerusalem. The comments from the US State Department came as Israel faced growing international criticism for advancing plans for the project earlier this week. The development would, in effect, divide the West Bank in two and isolate East Jerusalem, with settlements illegal under international law. A review of more than 100 studies worldwide has shown how complications in pregnancy and birth increase with temperature. Analysing data from over 40 million pregnancies, scientists from Sweden and Cyprus found that daily maximums of between 30.5 and 39 degrees Celsius can lead to a 5 to 20% increase in problems during pregnancy and birth. Complications may include premature birth, miscarriage, hypertension and gestational diabetes. The FBI has returned 48 looted artefacts to Egypt after an investigation confirmed they'd been illegally removed from the country. Shaima Khalil has the details.
5: Carved figures, amulets and objects once placed inside ancient tombs are among the artefacts which have been handed back to Egypt. The 48 pieces date from the Pharaonic, Roman and Coptic periods. The FBI in Los Angeles says experts confirmed they'd been illegally removed from the country, but the investigation remains open as agents search for possible accomplices and other missing treasures. The operation is part of an agreement signed by Washington and Cairo in 2016, designed to stop trafficked antiquities entering America and help send stolen objects home.
1: In football, the reigning English Premier League champions Arsenal have got their title defences underway in style after beating Coventry 3-0 in the opening match of the new season. BBC News.
0: From APM American Public Media, this is Performance Today, taking you to concerts around the world. I'm Valerie Kaler. You might have heard of Marlboro Music, the legendary chamber music academy and festival that takes place every summer in Vermont. Marlboro Music was co-founded in the early 1950s by a group of friends who included pianist Rudolph Serkin. Just about the time he was getting Marlboro Music off the ground, his daughter Judith was born. So little Judith grew up spending summers at Marlboro. She went on to play the cello. 50 years ago, she was a young, up-and-coming cellist at Marlboro, playing alongside the legends of that time. Now, half a century later, Judith Serkin is among the senior artists at Marlboro, where still they take pride in having talented young musicians play right alongside folks who are sometimes two generations older. Which brings us to the performance we're about to hear. A trio including Judith Serkin on the cello, now in her 70s, with a 20-something violinist named Oliver Neubauer.
6: You know, working with Judith Serkin was my first performance at Marlboro, and she's just really the epitome of such a warm person, and there's no hierarchy. It's just, you know, exploring each other and getting to know these pieces.
0: No hierarchy. As Oliver Neubauer was saying, he, a 26-year-old violinist from his first years at Marlboro, playing with a cellist who's been there almost since the festival began in the 1950s. Let's hear how it went. Young Solomon G at the piano and 26-year-old Oliver Neubauer playing the violin. Judith Serkin on the cello at Marlboro Music in Marlboro, Vermont. They played the Piano Trio No. 41 by Yusuf Haydn.

0: The Piano Trio No. 41 by Joseph Haydn, from a concert at Marlborough Music in Marlborough, Vermont. Solomon G. at the piano, Oliver Neubauer playing violin, and Judith Serkin playing the cello. Judith Serkin's father was Rudolf Serkin, her grandfather Adolf Busch, two of the founding fathers of Marlborough Music. Judith was a toddler there when Marlborough Music was getting started in the 1950s, and she was a talented rising star at Marlborough 20 years later. These days, she's one of the beloved senior artists at Marlborough, playing right alongside young talents, like we just heard. In a moment, making music with the extended family. This is Performance Today from APM.
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0: And now it's time for a PT debut. Selina Fisher, composer, pianist, and violinist from New Zealand. She also performs on traditional Japanese and Maori instruments. Many of her own works draw inspiration from her New Zealand and Japanese heritage, whether that's utilizing traditional instruments or evoking the sounds and timbres of those musical traditions. Fisher is attracted to music that is subtle, fragile, indirect, like the music of Japanese composer Toru Takemitsu. She is not drawn to extroverted styles that dictate how a listener should feel. Rather, she connects with music that gives the listener space to experience it in their own way. And Fisher often writes music that follows those preferences. The next piece, great example. It's contemplative and spacious music for string quartet, written in 2020. A piece called Heal by Selina Fisher.

0: gorgeous contemplative music from Selena Fisher, a piece called Heal. She wrote it in 2020. We heard it from a recent concert featuring the Jupiter String Quartet at Hamilton College in Clinton, New York. The Jupiter Quartet, been together since 2001. They work together just like a family because, well, three-fourths of them are actually family. Violinist Meg Freivogel, Meg's older sister Liz Freivogel on viola, Meg's husband Daniel McDonough plays the cello. And rounding out the quartet is violinist Melanie Clapier, who joined the group in 2025. Clapier said she was drawn to the quartet's family-friendly attitude when she considered joining the group. As the parent of a young child, Clapier appreciates that the other members are also parents, and they bring their families along on tour. Woven together by their love of family and music, the Jupiter String Quartet. In a moment, the embiggening of a Paganini etude. 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
1: 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OLLI is for everyone. 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
0: Niccolo Paganini wrote this music in 1802. That's the opening theme from the last of a set of 24 caprices for solo violin. This section is fairly straightforward, but these caprices by Paganini revolutionized the violin. He created sounds and techniques that had never existed before. Violinists ever since have both thanked and sometimes quietly cursed Paganini. His caprices opened a whole new world of expressive possibility, and they've made violinists practice like mad for years on end. Three generations after Paganini, a pianist came along who admired Niccolo Paganini's approach to the violin and who loved that riff.

Sergei Rachmaninoff took that little tune for solo violin and wrote a massive set of variations for piano and full orchestra. 25 minutes of music with a whirling sense of forward momentum. There's always another variation and another just around the corner. Let's hear that violin tune taken to the extreme, Rachmaninoff's Rhapsody on a Theme of Paganini.

0: A buildup that sounds like it's leading to a huge crash-bang ending. But instead, the closing gesture is more like a sly wink to the audience. Music by Sergei Rachmaninoff, his Rhapsody on a Theme of Paganini. Pianist Yuliana Avdieva soloed with the German Symphony Orchestra, conducted by Santu Matthias Ruvali, a concert at the Philharmonie in Berlin. Our technical director here at PT is Craig Thorson. Gene Barron is our technical producer. Our director of media production and operations is Elizabeth Iverson. The senior director of media operations for APM is Josh Kubasta. We had engineering help this week from Tessa Bloch, Josh Savageau, and Cameron Wiley. 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

0: There's an old German saying, art is beautiful, but it takes a lot of work. 20th century Swiss composer Franck Martin knew that firsthand. When Martin got an idea for a piece of music, he'd start to get sick, like physically sick. He'd get worse and worse until he made a choice: go to the hospital or start composing. If he was able to get enough notes down on paper, his illness would disappear. From APM American Public Media, this is Performance Today. I'm Valerie Kaler. Ahead this hour, one of Franck Martin's self-cures, a musical take on earth, water, air, and fire. The four elements.
1: BBC News with Fiona MacDonald. Last-ditch trade talks between the US and Canada have failed to reach an agreement, and 50% US tariffs on a range of Canadian goods will now come into effect. The US Trade Representative, Jameson Greer, said Canada had declined to finalise a trade deal and accused Ottawa of, as he put it, continuing its retaliation against the US. The Canadian Prime Minister, Mark Carney, said progress had not been enough. He said the US tariffs would be matched dollar for dollar. The video app TikTok has agreed to pay $400 million to settle a case with the US government over claims it violated children's online privacy laws. Lily Jamali reports.
2: This agreement is being called one of the largest child privacy settlements in history. The lawsuit was brought by the U.S. Department of Justice in 2024 when Joe Biden was president. The department alleged TikTok and its parent company ByteDance collected vast amounts of data on millions of users under the age of 13, including names and email addresses. TikTok had been accused of violating the Children's Online Privacy Protection Act, a federal law known as COPPA. That same law is the one several U.S. states allege that Meta has violated, which it denies. That case is currently being heard by a court in California.
1: Rescuers in Ukraine have pulled another body from the rubble of a shopping center in Kyiv, which was targeted by Russian drones in a daylight raid on Friday, bringing the number of dead to 16. They've been working through the night to try to locate nine people still missing. President Zelensky said a second drone hit the building half an hour after the first, targeting emergency workers.
3: A rescue operation is underway in Kryvyi Rih following an attack on a shopping centre. All necessary resources have been mobilised. Unfortunately, many people have been injured and killed. The attack was carried out by several Russian drones. It was a deliberate, cowardly attack, one strike after another.
1: A review of more than 100 studies worldwide has shown how complications in pregnancy and birth increase with temperature. Clitzia Sala explains.
4: Analysing data from over 40 million pregnancies, scientists from Sweden and Cyprus have for the first time identified the temperature thresholds at which complications occur. They found that daily maximums of between 30.5 and 39 degrees Celsius can lead to a 5 to 20% increase in problems during pregnancy and birth. Complications may include premature birth, pregnancy loss, hypertension, and gestational diabetes. Researchers hope the findings will help institutions warn and advise pregnant women of upcoming heat events, helping them to cope better with hot days.
1: World News from the BBC. The US Supreme Court says work can temporarily resume on the White House ballroom while judges weigh up an emergency appeal by the Trump administration against a challenge to the building project. The decision causes a lower court ruling demanding a halt to construction by Friday. It concluded that building the controversial addition probably needed congressional approval to continue. The Trump administration has re-emphasized its opposition to Israel annexing the West Bank, but has avoided directly condemning Israeli plans to build a large new settlement on the so-called E1 area east of Jerusalem. The comments from the US State Department came as Israel faced growing international criticism for advancing plans for the project earlier this week. The development would in effect divide the West Bank into two and isolate East Jerusalem. China's World Humanoid Robot Games open in Beijing this weekend, only the second time they've been held. More than 2,000 robots from 16 countries will take part. The teams are from companies rather than countries, but the vast majority are Chinese. Laura Bicker reports.
5: President Xi has made developing robots and the artificial intelligence needed to program them a strategic priority in a growing technological race with the US. China's robot makers have spent the last 2 years showing their machines can dance, run marathons and play football. But this year, 38 teams will also be judged on domestic work, including folding laundry. Because for future investors, that's now the difference between a technological spectacle and a commercially viable future.
1: The FBI has returned 48 looted artefacts to Egypt after an investigation confirmed they'd been illegally removed from the country. The pieces date from the Pharaonic, Roman and Coptic periods. BBC News.
6: From APM, American Public Media, this is Performance Today. I'm Valerie Kaler. So glad to have you here for today's musical adventures and discoveries. Imagine you are an 18th century aristocrat. Now imagine you don't have quite the budget to maintain a full symphony orchestra. So what's a blue blood to do? Well, the next best thing was to keep a wind band on staff. Lots and lots and lots of music written during this era for that particular group of instruments. By the time we hit the beginning of the 19th century, though, the compositional well was running a bit dry for the wind ensemble. And along comes Antonín Dvořák. He took simple-sounding, folk-flavored melodies and rhythms and made them sound elegant and accessible, friendly and refined. Kind of miraculous, actually, how it sounds so effortless. All the more so because he cranked the whole thing out, start to finish, in 2 weeks. We'll sample from Dvorak's Wind Serenade in D minor with the Aspen Wind Orchestra led by Joaquin Valdepeñas. They're playing movements 2 and 3.

Antonin Dvorak was 36 years old in the winter of 1878-1879. For several years, he'd been making a modest living as a musician in Prague, playing viola in a restaurant dance band, giving piano lessons, playing the organ on Sundays. His compositions had just recently come to the attention of a guy named Johannes Brahms. But even though Dvorak was starting to get more recognition, he was still on that grind, piecing together jobs. When Dvorak did have a few weeks off that winter, instead of resting, like most of us would do, he put his head down and composed. Over the course of 14 days, he wrote the sparkling music we just heard, his Wind Serenade. Joaquin Valdepeñas led the Aspen Wind Orchestra in movements 2 and 3 from Dvorak's Wind Serenade in the Klein Music Tent at the Aspen Music Festival and School in Aspen, Colorado. In a moment, sibling revelry.

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0: We're about to hear a performance featuring two musicians who've known each other their whole lives. Violinist Geneva Lewis and pianist Nathan Lewis, her older brother. They were born in Auckland, New Zealand in the 1990s, 5 years apart. After the family moved to California, Geneva, Nathan, and their sister Rochelle, a cellist, formed a successful family trio called the Lewis Family Trio, naturally. The trio did not continue as the Lewis siblings pursued their own careers. But that early love of chamber music stuck with Geneva and has become a huge part of her musical life. She's been performing with some of the biggest names in the field for several years now. That's why I find it so special that she returned to her childhood roots for a recent series of concerts, tapping into one of those first, most intimate musical collaborations in her life with her older brother, Nathan. Let's drop in on a concert they gave in Athens, Georgia. Geneva Lewis playing the violin, Nathan Lewis at the piano. They're playing the Sonata No. 3 in A major by George Frederick Handel.

Violin Sonata No. 3 by George Frideric Handel, played by a sibling duo. Geneva Lewis played violin with older brother Nathan Lewis at the piano. A concert at the University of Georgia Performing Arts Center in Athens, Georgia. Violinist Geneva Lewis is one of the great young violinists on the scene right now. And she's from a family of, I'd say, exceptionally talented people. Two musical siblings, her mother, a former runway model, and her dad, a tennis player who reached the 1983 Wimbledon final as an unseeded player. And Geneva is a former PT Young artist. Geneva Lewis says that doing the hard work and maintaining her passion for the art has allowed her to shape her artistic vision, and she's now sharing that vision in concert halls around the world.

0: 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Honey, you're looking a little green around the gills. Do you need to go write some music, maybe? 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
1: There's still more of this Friday edition of Classical Music Till Midnight ahead on Alabama Public Radio. I'm Bob Whitman. Thanks for being with us. You'll hear the BBC World Service beginning at midnight. 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And by the 55th Kentuck Festival of the Arts, October 17th and 18th, featuring more than 270 artists, entertainers, activities, eats and drinks, and more, in Tuscaloosa at Snowhinton Park. 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
0: The people who live with us, for better or worse, get to learn all our quirks and foibles. How we load the dishwasher, whether we use a specific chair as our laundry basket, how we go about our work, and what we do with the stress of our jobs. Maria Martin was married to Swiss composer Franck Martin, and she discovered an interesting pattern connecting his compositional process to his health. When Franck Martin got an idea for a piece of music, he'd start to worry. Could he make anything of this, or was this a dead end? As the idea took shape and marinated, Martin would begin to feel sick, physically sick, sometimes with these intense flu-like symptoms, which would get worse and worse until he started composing. As soon as he was able to write enough notes down on paper, his illness would disappear. Maria Martin said her husband had a psychosomatic virus that she called compositis. Let's hear a piece that was completed after a bout of compositis in 1963 and 1964, The Four Elements by Franck Martin. Conductor Mirga Grashenyite-Tila is leading the orchestra of the Swiss Roman in concert in Geneva.

The Four Elements, a set of symphonic etudes by Swiss composer Franck Martin. Conductor Mirga Grzegniecki-Tyla led the orchestra of the Swiss Roman in concert at Victoria Hall in Geneva, Switzerland. Franck Martin died in 1974. His third wife, Maria, spent the rest of her life preserving his legacy. After his death, she continued to look over his estate and organize his manuscripts. And she made attempts to correct misinformation when she saw it, which she said was often. She said in her lifetime, she never saw a concert program or album booklet that didn't get something wrong, and she took it upon herself to send in corrections and commentaries. She revealed that when he was alive, Franck Martin would often ask her to write the notes for his pieces because he knew she could do it right. Maria Martin outlived her husband by 43 years. She died in 2017 at the age of 102. Knew her husband's music inside and out, and wanted to make sure it was shared correctly with the world.

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You're listening to Sleepers Awake here on the Classical Station. This is Dane Bryant Frazier. We have more great music coming up. We have Kreisler with Selections, Lund with First Caprice, and first, we feature the conductor Vinay Biramagiran with the Curtis 2021 Ensemble, the famous concerto in D minor for two violins by Johann Sebastian Bach. The violinists are Jennifer Coe and Jamie Laredo.

Been a pair of measure on the conductor with Jennifer Coe and Jamie Laredo, the violinist with the Curtis 2021 Ensemble. Concerto in D minor for two violins, that is always a good one to hear, composed by 1685 composer Johann Sebastian Bach, also known as the Master of Counterpoint. His harmonies, everything together, rhythm, very notorious for Johann Sebastian Bach, and always done a great job with it. Michel Richard Delannoy is this next one with First Caprice. We'll hear the Paillard Chamber Orchestra led by Jean-Francois Paillard.

The Lund's First Caprice, performed by the Paillard Chamber Orchestra and conducted by Jean-François Paillard. We now feature a fantastic violinist, Isaac Stern, with the Franz Liszt Chamber Orchestra. This is conducted by Janos Rola, with selections by Kreisler. That one is composed by Fritz Kreisler.

Fritz Kreisler's Selections by Kreisler. We heard the Franz Liszt Chamber Orchestra, and the violinist was Isaac Stern, the conductor, Janosz Rolla.

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1: You're listening to Sleepers Awake here on the Classical Station. Thank you so much for joining us. We have some more music, including Haydn, Debussy, Beethoven, Mozart, and first, we begin with an Austrian composer and lutenist known for his elegant lute concertos, as well as his chamber music from the classical era. Born in 1726, this is Karl Kaut with Concerto in F for Lute and Strings. Hopkinson Smith performs lute, Chira Benaccini and David Plantier perform violin, and Roel Dilchen performs cello.

Carl Kohout with Concerto in F for Lute and Strings. Chiara Bencini and David Plantier performed violin, cellist Roel Dilchen, and lutenist Hopkinson Smith. Next, we are featuring Mozart Symphony 41 in C major. It is titled Jupiter. Sir Neville Mariner leads Academy of St. Martin in the Fields.

Wolfgang Amadeus Mozart's Symphony 41 in C, Jupiter. Sir Neville Mariner led the Academy of St. Martin in the Fields. Next, we feature a composer who wrote over 600 pieces. This is Franz Schubert with Impromptu in F minor. Marie Joao Pires performs.

0: Franz Schubert's Impromptu in F minor, performed by Maria João Pires. Now we have Bernhard Haitink leading Royal Concertgebouw Orchestra to a famous one by Ludwig von Beethoven. You might have heard it before. It is called Symphony No. 5.
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Beethoven's Fifth Symphony in C minor, the Royal Concertgebouw Orchestra, conducted by Bernhard Haitink.

Next, we feature the Canadian pianist Marc-André Hamelin with Piano Sonata No. 50 in C, composed by 1732 composer Joseph Haydn.

Now we're featuring the composer who was born this day in 1862, the French composer Claude Debussy. He has his suite Arabesque, as well as Girl with the Flaxen Hair, and many more. This one is another famous one. It is titled Prelude to the Afternoon of a Faun, a very soothing piece. This is performed by a group we just heard a few minutes ago, the Royal Concertgebouw Orchestra, conducted by Carlo Maria Giulini.

0: Claude Debussy, Prelude to the Afternoon of a Faun, performed by Royal Concertgebouw Orchestra, and the conductor was Carlo Maria Giulini.
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Next on the classical station, Delius, Brahms, Mendelssohn. This is Mendelssohn's Octet in E-flat, the Guarneri String Quartet, and the Orion String Quartet perform.

The Guarneri String Quartet and the Orion String Quartet with Octet in E flat major, composed by Felix Mendelssohn. The next composer we feature is known to have literally burned his compositions. He just was not happy with them. It'd be nice if we had them here, but thankfully, the Hungarian Dances numbers 1 through 6, which we'll play now, made its way to us. This is Johannes Brahms. The conductor is Claudio Abbado with the Vienna Philharmonic.

Claudio Abbado, the conductor with the Vienna Philharmonic. We enjoyed Hungarian Dances, numbers 1 through 6, by Johannes Brahms.

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0: 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We enjoyed the English Northern Philharmonia, led by David Lloyd Jones, here on the Classical Station.
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You're listening to Sleepers Awake here on the Classical Station. This is Dane Bryant Frazier, and coming up we have Tchaikovsky's Suite from Sleeping Beauty, Sonata in F for two violins and continuo by Johann Christoph Friedmann Bach, and first composer, Italian Baroque composer, best known for his keyboard sonatas, many inspired by Spanish dance rhythms and guitar-like effects. This one is Domenico Scarlatti with six sonatas. The pianist is Vladimir Horowitz.

Domenico Scarlatti with the six sonatas performed by pianist Vladimir Horowitz. Stay tuned. We have Dr. Jonathan Kramer presenting Weekend Classics with Debussy, Bach, Haydn, Schumann, Beethoven, and more. That starts at 6 a.m. Eastern on the Classical Station. Next is J.C.F. Bach with Sonata in F for two violins and Continuo by the London Baroque.

The London Baroque with Sonata in F for two violins and Continuo by Johann Christoph Friedemann Bach. Next, Peter Ilyich Tchaikovsky's Suite from Sleeping Beauty. Sir Charles Mackerras leads the Royal Philharmonic Orchestra.

Tchaikovsky's Suite from Sleeping Beauty, Opus 66. Sir Charles Mackerras led the Royal Philharmonic Orchestra. Well, next we have the Buffalo Philharmonic, led by Joan Falita, to Aaron Copland's Letter from Home. This is Dane Bryant-Frazier. You're listening to Sleepers Awake. Stay tuned. Dr. Jonathan Kramer is next.

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3: Cello Concerto No. 2 by Joseph Haydn, straight ahead. Right now, one of his Scottish folk song arrangements.

Old Robin Gray. It's a Scottish folk song arranged by Joseph Haydn, sung by Lorna Anderson, joined by the Eisenstadt Haydn Trio. Always a pleasure to bring you music of Joseph Haydn. This is the Cello Concerto No. 2. This is the one that was discovered in 1961 and thought lost. Hannah Chung is the cellist, joined by the Dresden Staatskapelle. The conductor here is Giuseppe Sinopoli in this concerto by Haydn.

The cello soloist was Hana Chung, and the Dresden Staatskapelle was conducted by Giuseppe Sinopoli. That was the second of the two concertos by Joseph Haydn. Haydn was not a cellist, but he had a very fine cellist who was also a very fine composer as a principal cellist in his court orchestra at Esterhazy. Anton Kraft, his name. This is an arrangement of a Scottish folk song made by Haydn, The Walking of the Fold.

Jamie McDougall with the Eisenstadt Haydn Trio. That's Scottish folk song arranged by Joseph Haydn, The Walking of the Fold. Some music of jubilation now, and we begin with a piece which is simply called Jubilation by the American composer Stacy Garrop. This is the Lincoln Trio.

That's called Jubilation by Stacy Gerup, and it was performed by the Lincoln Trio. Some more Jubilation music. It is called the Jubel, the Jubilee or Jubilation Overture, a concert overture by Carl Maria von Weber. One might assume that this was composed for some specific occasion, but apparently it wasn't. It just reflects the character of the piece. Wolfgang Zawalisch leads the Philharmonia Orchestra.

An overture of jubilation, the Jubel Overture by Carl Maria von Weber. Wolfgang Zawalisch conducted the Philharmonia Orchestra. We've been hearing music of jubilation, and here is one other such piece, composed by an 18th century Viennese composer famous for his operettas. Well, I should probably qualify that, famous for the overtures to his operettas. His name is Franz von Suppé, and here is his Viennese Jubilation Overture with Sir Neville Mariner and the Academy of St. Martin in the Fields.

the Wiener Jubel Overture, the Viennese Jubilation Overture, Jubilee Overture, with Sir Neville Mariner and the Academy of St. Martin in the Fields, written by Franz von Suppé. If that name is unfamiliar to you, you probably have heard his music, the Light Cavalry Overture, Poet and Peasant, Morning, Noon, and Night in Vienna Overture, all by Franz von Suppé. Here's the Bach two-part invention, played by Simone Dinnerstein.

0: Simone Dinnerstein at the piano, and the fourth of the 15 two-part Inventions, music by Johann Sebastian Bach.
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0: Peter Vandegraff here with you to share some music of Bach for a little bit. We're going to listen to a transcription. It's thought to be the original version of a harpsichord concerto by Bach in F minor, BWV 1056. The arrangement will be for violin and orchestra in just a moment or two. We have the slow movement of that same piece right now, arranged by Carl Vine. And this is Kramerata Baltica with Guidon Kramer.

Originally, the slow movement from a harpsichord concerto in F minor by Johann Sebastian Bach, BWV 1056, arranged by Carl Vine for solo violin and orchestra. A few of his own touches in there. Gidon Kremer soloed with and led Kremerata Baltica. There are a number of concertos by Johann Sebastian Bach which exist or are thought to have been arranged by Bach for other solo instruments and orchestra. Here's an example of that. This was the originally harpsichord concerto in F minor, BWV 1056. It's thought that he intended this also for violin at some point, so it's been reconstructed in that manner. Fabio Biondi is the soloist now with Europa Galante. It's been transposed to G minor.

originally a harpsichord concerto in F minor by Johann Sebastian Bach, reconstructed, as was thought that he intended, as a violin concerto in G minor. And that was soloist Fabio Biondi with Europa Galante. Here's some more violin music from the Baroque. This is by a man who was himself a great violinist, very well traveled as well, spent some time in Amsterdam from his native Italy, Pietro Locatelli. This is a D minor violin concerto. And again, we have Fabio Biondi and friends from that same group, Europa Galante.

great deal of syncopation in that final movement. Music by Pietro Locatelli, a great violinist from the Italian High Baroque. That's a D minor sonata with Europa Galante and Fabio Biondi, violin with friends from the group. This is by another great violinist of the Italian Baroque. His name is Francesco Geminiani. He was born in 1687, just a couple of years after Bach. And this is the opening of his Enchanted Forest.

It's the opening portion of The Enchanted Forest, a work for orchestra by Francesco Geminiani. That was a performance by the CBC Vancouver Orchestra, and the director was John Elliott Gardiner. Quite a change now, as we're going to listen to a set of variations by Zoltán Kodály, written in 1939 for the Amsterdam Concertgebouw Orchestra, but it's a very nationalistic work as it's based on a song which embodies the patriotic aspirations of the Hungarian nation. It is called The Peacock, so variations on a Hungarian folk song, or the Peacock Variations by Kodály, with the Vienna Philharmonic here, conducted by Sir George Schulte.

0: Some music by Zoltán Kodály, the Hungarian composer, based on a tune which he came across in his travels and studies of Hungarian folk song. It's called The Peacock. And so that set of variations on the Hungarian folk songs known as the Peacock Variations. Vienna Philharmonic, directed by Sir George Schulte. If we look at the year of composition of that work, 1939, think of what was going on in the world. It was actually quite an inflammatory piece, although not apparently so. It was written for the Amsterdam Concertgebouw Orchestra and Willem Mengelberg. That was their 50th anniversary season. But it was based on a very patriotic and rebellion song from Hungary. So it was quite a musical statement in those very highly charged political times. Came across another piece about peacocks. It's called Pfauenschwanz, the peacock's tail. And it's from a medieval collection of pieces from Germany called the Glogauer Liederbuch.
1: And the peacock's tail.

0: The Folger Consort performing from the Glogauer Songbook, medieval anonymous German music. That's called Pfauenschwanz, or the Peacock's Tail.
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0: I hope you'll enjoy some music by Grieg with me here. We begin with The Last Spring.

That's called The Last Spring. Originally a song by Edvard Grieg, and then he arranged it himself for string orchestra. We heard the English Chamber Orchestra directed by Johannes Zomari. I'm Peter Van de Graaff, your host here, with a couple of pieces, one very, very famous. Actually, both of them are quite well known. The first one is by Grieg. The second we're going to hear is the Hofner Serenade by Mozart. This is some music which Grieg composed to accompany a play by Henrik Ibsen called Peer Gynt. We'll hear Suite Number 1, and it's played by the Czech State Philharmonic, conducted by Stephen Gunzenhauser.

Czech State Philharmonic, directed by Stefan Gunzenhauser, and the first suite, very famous music by Edvard Grieg, written to accompany a play by Henrik Ibsen, Peer Gynt. We'll go to Mozart in just a moment. Here's a little piece by a Czech composer named Bohuslav Martinů. We're going to hear the second of his 8 preludes. This is in the form of a scherzo, and it's played by Eleonora Beková.

Prelude number 2 of a collection of 8 written by Czech composer Bohuslav Martinů in the form of a scherzo. Eleonora Beková, piano. Mozart next. We're going to listen to a symphony of his, which is drawn from a serenade he wrote. A serenade originally composed for a wedding of a childhood friend, actually the sister of a very close friend of Wolfgang Amadeus Mozart, named Sigmund Hafner, prominent family in Salzburg. And from that serenade, in July of 1776, actually, Mozart took this symphony.

A symphony in D by Mozart, not a numbered one. It's actually drawn from a serenade which he composed for a marriage of a sister of a friend of his from the Hofner family, the Hofner Serenade. That's the K250 of Mozart, Tafelmusik, directed by Bruno Weil. Now, if you were listening before that, you were able to hear a little prelude by Bohuslav Martinů, the Czech composer born in 1890. We're going to return to that same set of eight preludes. And listen to the number 5. This is in the form of a caprice.

0: Bohuslav Martinu wrote that music. One of his 8 preludes, jazzy preludes. That one is in the form of a caprice, and Eleonora Bekova played it.
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0: This is the overture to Franz von Suppé's Fatinitsa with the Boston Pops and Arthur Fiedler.

Franz von Suppé's music. He, in his day, wrote a lot of very famous overtures to operettas. The operettas themselves, not so often heard. That is the overture to Fatinitsa, Boston Pops, Arthur Fiedler. Before we go to Africa later on, we have some music by a man who was a contemporary of, well, a bit younger, but about 10 years younger than Beethoven, a French composer and horn player named Louis-François Duprat. He wrote this quintet for horn and strings in E-flat major. It's played by the Camerata Quartet with hornist Zbigniew Żuk.

Performance by Zbigniew Żuk, horn, and the Camerata String Quartet. We heard music by a man who was a prominent hornist in the early to mid 19th century in France, Louis-François Duprat, his quintet in E-flat. This follows that nicely. I think it's called Foresters Sound the Cheerful Horn.

Pro Canzione Antiqua singing Foresters Sound the Cheerful Horn. Camille Saint-Saëns spent a lot of time in northern Africa. He actually passed away there, but vacationed there throughout his life, and wrote a piece called Africa. We're going to listen to that, and then we're going to listen to a very, very interesting recording made in 1904, Saint-Saëns himself improvising on themes from this work. But first, the work itself. Jean-Philippe Collard, Royal Philharmonic Orchestra, André Previn conducting.

That's called Africa Fantasy by Camille Saint-Saëns, inspired by his stays in Northern Africa. Jean-Philippe Collard, piano, Royal Philharmonic, André Previn, the conductor. Now, I hope you're paying attention to that music because we have a very interesting recording now, made in 1904 with Saint-Saëns himself improvising on themes from that work. And it's especially interesting because right at the very end of this recording, which is very scratchy, it's 1904, we'll actually hear Saint-Saëns speaking as he asks the engineer if the recording is finished.

And at the end, we hear Saint-Saëns saying, apparently, someone figured out that he was saying, "Is it finished?" That was Saint-Saëns playing his own, or improvising his own cadenza for the Africa fantasy that we heard prior to that. Now to John Philip Sousa, his three quotations for orchestra, the third of which is called In Africa. This is Razumovsky Symphony led by Keith Bryan.

Razumovsky Symphony, Keith Bryan conducting, music by John Philip Sousa, not for band, but for orchestra there. Three quotations. The King of France, I was born in Arcadia and in Africa. This is by an early 20th century American violinist composer named Cecil Burleigh. We're going to hear one of his four concert pieces from 1920. It's called Tints. And Zena Schiff is the violinist, Mary Berenger the pianist.

0: Zena Schiff violin, Cecil Burley's Tints from 1920.
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0: I am certainly glad you're with me. Cesar Franck violin sonata in just a moment or two. Right now we have a bit of music by the 19th century French composer Emmanuel Chabrier. This comes from an opera of his called The King in Spite of Himself, Le Roi Malgré Lui, and it is the Slavic dance, a portion from the opera which is often excerpted. In the original we'd hear some singing along with this, but we'll hear just the orchestral arrangement of it. This is the Suisse Romande Orchestra, directed by Ernest Ansermet.

First of a couple of French works we'll be hearing, and that is by the 19th century composer Emmanuel Chabrier from an opera of his. The opera is not heard very often, but that excerpt is. It's called The Slavic Dance, Danse Slave. And we heard the Suisse Romande Orchestra directed by Ernest Ansermet. We'll be hearing music by French-Swiss composer later on, Franck Martin. We have music by a Belgian-French composer now, César Franck, born in Belgium but spent most of his career in Paris. This is his only violin sonata, in A major. We have Joshua Bell, violin, and Jean-Yves Thibaudet, piano.

Jean-Yves Thibaudet, piano, Joshua Bell, violin, and the Violin Sonata in A Major by César Franck. Here is a group called Opus 4 performing some music by Melchior Franck. No relation. This is an early German composer. And we'll hear a dance called an Allemande.

a trombone quartet called Opus 4, playing that music of Melchior Franck and Allemande. This is by the French-speaking Swiss composer now, Franck Martin, who wrote a series of ballades for various instruments and orchestra. We're actually going to hear two of them now, beginning with the one for flute and orchestra and then one for viola and orchestra. So this is 1941 music by Franck Martin, the ballade, and it's played by Johannes Walter, flute, and Siegfried Kurz conducts the Dresden Staatskapelle.

Flutist Johannes Walter and the Dresden Staatskapelle, led by Siegfried Kurz. That's the Ballade from 1941 by Frank Martin. Throughout his career, he wrote ballades. He wrote six of them, in fact. And the very last one came just a couple of years before he died, 1972. It's scored for viola and orchestra. And we're going to hear that next. We have Hongmei Xiao with the Bien Orchestra, Grzegorz Nowak conducting. And this is Frank Martin's Ballade of 1972.

That was the Ballade of 1972, the last of the six such pieces by the Swiss composer Franck Martin. Hongmei Xiao played viola with the Bien Orchestra led by Grzegorz Nowak. Here is a group called Les Arts Florissants led by William Christie. We hear the prelude to the Te Deum by Charpentier.

0: William Christie and Lézard Florissant with that period instrument performance of the Prelude to the Te Deum by Marc-Antoine Charpentier.
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0: I must say I'm looking forward very much to the music ahead. It includes a symphony by Carl Reinecke, 19th century educator, composer, pianist, conductor. Very prolific, enormously popular in his time. And we'll get to that in just a couple minutes. First, music from around the same time. It's by a man who was a good friend of Schumann and Brahms named Theodor Kirchner. He's born in 1823, apparently a very difficult man to get along with. And it's thought that that's in part why he died in obscurity. He borrowed from Schumann the title Novelette and wrote a series of novelettes for piano trio. Here is the third of those, performed by the Arcadia Trio.

the third of six novelettes for piano trio by Theodor Kirchner of 19th century Germany. That performance by the Arcadia Trio. We'll hear more from that same time period. This is a symphony by a composer born in 1824 named Karl Reinecke, a very talented, prolific composer now quite forgotten. This is a symphony inspired by a Norwegian historical tragedy by the Danish playwright Erlendschläger called Håkon Jarl. This tells the story of a hero of that name who does battle with and wins a victory over the Norse god Odin. Here's the Tasmanian Symphony, directed by Howard Shelley, in Karl Reinecke's Second Symphony.

music by a very prolific 19th century composer named Karl Reinecke. That's his second symphony, but it's his opus 134. The Tasmanian Symphony Orchestra was directed by Howard Shelley. That music dates, by the way, from 1875, which is about the same time as this music. It's an old folk song arranged by Johannes Brahms, sung by the Singphoniker.

Brahms' arrangement of an old folk song sung by Die Singphoniker. Jean-Marie Leclerc is our next composer, a man who met a horrible death. He was murdered just outside his Paris apartment in 1764. Crime never solved. He was a great violinist, and here is a sonata of his for violin and accompanying instruments from 1734. It's performed by a group called Les Folies Françoises, and the violin soloist and director of the group is Patrick Cohen-Aquinine.

Some music by Jean-Marie Leclerc of the French Baroque. He was himself a violinist. That was a group called Les Folies Françoises, with Patrick Cohen-Aquinin playing the solo violin part, and a Sonata No. 7 by Leclerc. This is by his contemporary, Rameau from Dardanus.

0: It was a famous harpsichord piece originally by Rameau and then used again as a dance in his opera Dardanus. As we heard it there, Nicholas McGeegan with the Philharmonia Baroque Orchestra.
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0: Some waltzes from operettas. We begin with this from The Merry Widow by Franz Lehár.

Waltz from the Merry Widow by Franz Lehár, recorded in 1958 by the Boston Pops Orchestra, and Arthur Fiedler was the conductor. So glad you could join me. Peter Van de Graaff here. We're going to listen to a couple of waltzes from operettas, Johann Strauss Jr. and Offenbach, the composers. Then we have a couple of Russian pieces, including the Sinfonietta by Prokofiev. These are the Du und Du waltzes from Die Fledermaus, great operetta by Johann Strauss Jr. Erich Kleiber with the Vienna Philharmonic. This recording made way back in 1929.

Music drawn from Die Fledermaus by Johann Strauss Jr., that great operetta. The Du und Du Waltz. And the Vienna Philharmonic in 1929. Very clean sound there with Erich Leiber, the conductor. Erich Leiber, I should say, the conductor. Here is another waltz from another operetta. Which one? I'm not exactly sure. It comes from the ballet Gaieté Parisienne, which was arranged from the operettas of Jacques Offenbach by Moritz Rosenthal. The grand waltz from that ballet is played by the New York Philharmonic, and Leonard Bernstein is now the conductor.

The Grand Waltz from the ballet Gaieté Parisienne, Parisian Gaiety, arranged by Moritz Rosenthal from the operettas of Jacques Offenbach, New York Philharmonic, and Leonard Bernstein. A most pleasant work of Prokofiev straight ahead. First, though, these two little piano pieces from 1934 by Paul Hindemith.

Two Little Piano Pieces by Paul Hindemith, recorded there by Hans Peter Mandl. It was in 1909 that Sergei Prokofiev heard a work by Nikolai Rimsky-Korsakov, which remains little known. It's called a sinfonietta, or little symphony. Prokofiev described it as very pleasant, soft, and appealing. And it was about that time that he was inspired to write a piece which is based on that sinfonietta by Rimsky-Korsakov, at least in character, not in music, certainly. But it is one of the lighter-hearted pieces of Prokofiev. He thought so much of the piece that twice later, 1914 and then in 1929, he revised it rather extensively. This is the final version of the sinfonietta by Prokofiev. We hear it performed by the Chicago Chamber Orchestra, conducted by Dieter Kober.

for such a light and lighthearted piece by Sergei Prokofiev. He had a tough time coming to a final version of that. He wrote it in 1909, began it in 1909, finished it in 1914, revised it again in the 1920s, and we heard that form of the work there. It's called the Sinfonietta, Chicago Chamber Orchestra, conducted by Dieter Kober. Sinfonietta meaning a little symphony, and it was written after hearing a similarly titled piece, the Sinfonietta by Nikolai Rimsky-Korsakov, which is also rather breezy, lighthearted. From there, we go to a work by a pupil of Rimsky-Korsakov named Nikolai Cheryepnin. He lived from 1873 to 1945. And about the exact same time as Prokofiev was writing the first version of that piece, Cheryepnin was writing his symphonic poem called The Enchanted Kingdom. It's actually based on the same story as Stravinsky's The Firebird. Stravinsky, also a pupil of Rimsky-Korsakov. So we have the Russian National Orchestra, Mikhail Pletnyov, conducting Nikolai Cheryepnin's The Enchanted Kingdom.

That was Mikhail Pletnyov conducting the Russian National Orchestra in a symphonic poem by Nikolai Cheryepnin, a Russian composer and teacher. He was the teacher of one of the teachers of Sergei Prokofiev, in fact. Lived from 1873 to 1945. And that is the symphonic poem, which is based on the same story as The Firebird, The Enchanted Kingdom. Nikolai Cheryepnin had another reason to be well-known, and that's because his son was also a composer. In fact, maybe even more prominent composer than Nikolai Cheryepnin. Alexander Cheryepnin was his name. He was born in 1899, and when he was just, 13 years old, he wrote the little piece we're going to hear right now, which is a bagatelle or trifle for piano. This is the fifth of 11 bagatelles, and it's played by Martha Braden.

0: A Bagatelle by a very young Alexander Cheryepnin, about 13 when he wrote that. Martha Brayton, pianist.
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0: We are going to hear two pieces in the olden style, in the style of Baroque suites, one from the 20th century, one from the 19th century. And we have an actual Baroque suite coming up in just a moment or two, one of the French suites of Johann Sebastian Bach. But first, we have a very interesting recording here. This is a famous, famous composition by Bach, and it comes from his orchestral suite number 3. But Gustav Mahler, at one point, took movements from a number of those orchestral suites of Bach and arranged them. This is from that orchestral suite of Bach, worked on by Mahler. We'll hear the famous air with the Royal Concertgebouw Orchestra and Ricardo Chailly.

Sounds like a pretty straightforward playing of the air or aria from the third orchestral suite of Bach, but Mahler had a hand in doing some tweaking there. That was the Amsterdam Royal Concertgebouw Orchestra and Ricardo Chailly. I'm Peter van de Graaf. Before we listen to two suites in the Baroque style, we have a Baroque suite, but played on a modern instrument. Sergei Shipkin is the pianist, and we're going to listen to the second of the six French suites, Suite in C minor by Johann Sebastian Bach.

That recording was made by Sergei Shepkin, music originally for the harpsichord, but of course played there on a modern piano. We heard the second of the six French suites, the C minor suite by Johann Sebastian Bach. In a moment, we have two suites in the Baroque style by later than Baroque composers. But having heard that French suite, let's hear this from a French suite. It's by French composer Gaspard Leroux. And this is a courant from a suite for two harpsichords played by William Christie and Arthur Haas.

William Christie and Arthur Haas performed that courant, a running piece, literally, from a suite for two harpsichords by French Baroque composer Gaspard Leroux. We are going to hear now a suite which is in the olden style, a suite in the Baroque style. It actually dates from the early 1960s, and it was originally composed for some lighthearted film music by Russian composer Alfred Schnittke. This is a performance by Dmitry Berlinsky violin, Svetlana Gorakhovich, the pianist. And this is the suite in the old style by Schnittke.

Suite in the Olden Style by Alfred Schnittke. That was Dmitri Berlinsky, violin, Svetlana Gorachovich, piano. Here's another suite in the Olden Style, in the style of a Bach suite, as this is the Holberg Suite by Edvard Grieg, the Virtuosi of Prague perform.

music by Edvard Grieg, but in the style of the Baroque. That is the Holberg Suite. Holberg was a playwright from Scandinavia from Bach's time. That was the Virtuosi of Prague performing. It was written for the 200th anniversary of Ludwig Holberg's birth. This is, speaking of Bach, an excerpt from his French Suite number 4. There is one of the movements that we just heard in the Holberg Suite called the Gavotte. This is a Gavotte by Bach now, but it's played on the harp by Victoria Drake.

0: Gavotte from the French Suite No. 4 by Johann Sebastian Bach, which he wrote for the keyboard, but it was Victoria Drake who played that on the harp.
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0: We have the Empire Brass featured right now in a canzone, literally a song, but nothing sung here, by Giovanni Gabrielli. This is the number 18.

Empire Brass and Friends with that Canzone number 18 by Giovanni Gabrieli. This is Peter Van de Graaff. We have a performance right now by the man who founded Empire Brass. His name is Rolf Smedvig, trumpeter. We're not going to hear Empire Brass right now, but rather one of the great trumpet concertos in history. Johann Nepomuk Hummel wrote this E-flat major trumpet concerto. Jakia Ling conducts the accompanying Scottish Chamber Orchestra, but the featured soloist is Rolf Smedvig.

Trumpet Concerto in E-flat Major by Johann Nepomuk Hummel, who was a pupil of Mozart. That was Jaak Jelling with the Scottish Chamber Orchestra. The trumpeter was Rolf Smedvig, a founder of this ensemble, Empire Brass, and this is from one of their early recordings. It's a polka by a composer named Karl Faust, Liebling's polka.

one of those pieces by bandmasters who flourished around 1900. Karl Faust, his name, and that was Liebling's Polka, in a performance by Empire Brass, and a bit of percussion as well. I have for you next some serenades. This first one features band, so there's a bunch of wind instruments playing here. This is by Derek Bourgeois. All three of these serenades we're going to hear, by the way, are English composer composed. This is Derek Bourgeois' serenade played by the Black Dyke Mills Band, directed by Major Peter Parks.

pianist Peter Pettinger and some music by Sir Edward Elgar. Elgar lived to 1934. That was from 1932, and some of the last music he wrote, A Serenade. Here is another English serenade. It's by Ernest J. Moran, A Serenade in G for Orchestra, written in 1948, a lighthearted and a work with a lot of charm as well. This is the Ulster Orchestra, directed by Vernon Handley.

Performance with the Ulster Orchestra, directed by Vernon Handley, and the Serenade from 1948 by the English composer Ernest J. or E.J. Moran. Something else by E.J. Moran here. This is one of the songs of springtime. Text by Nash, Spring the Sweet Spring.

0: Music by Ernest J. Moran. 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Performance by the East London Chorus. Michael Kibblewhite, the director. One of the songs of springtime, Spring the Sweet Spring.
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0: Cello Concerto No. 2 by Joseph Haydn, straight ahead. Right now, one of his Scottish folk song arrangements.

Old Robin Gray. It's a Scottish folk song arranged by Joseph Haydn, sung by Lorna Anderson, joined by the Eisenstadt Haydn Trio. Always a pleasure to bring you music of Joseph Haydn. This is the Cello Concerto No. 2. This is the one that was discovered in 1961 and thought lost. Hanna Chung is the cellist, joined by the Dresden Staatskapelle. The conductor here is Giuseppe Sinopoli in this concerto by Haydn.

0: The cello soloist was Hannah Chung, and the Dresden Staatskapelle was conducted by Giuseppe Sinopoli. That was the second of the two concertos by Joseph Haydn. Haydn was not a cellist, but he had a very fine cellist who was also a very fine composer as a principal cellist in his court orchestra at Esterhazy. Anton Kraft, his name. This is an arrangement of a Scottish folk song made by Haydn, The Walking of the Fold.
1: My Peggy is a young thing, just entered in her.

Jamie McDougall with the Eisenstadt-Heiten Trio. That's Scottish folk song arranged by Joseph Heiten, The Walking of the Fold. Some music of jubilation now, and we begin with a piece which is simply called Jubilation by the American composer Stacy Garrop. This is the Lincoln Trio.

That's called Jubilation by Stacy Gerup, and it was performed by the Lincoln Trio. Some more Jubilation music. It is called the Jubilation Overture, a concert overture by Carl Maria von Weber. One might assume that this was composed for some specific occasion, but apparently it wasn't. It just reflects the character of the piece. Wolfgang Zawalisch leads the Philharmonia Orchestra.

An overture of jubilation, the Jubel Overture by Carl Maria von Weber. Wolfgang Zawalisch conducted the Philharmonia Orchestra. We've been hearing music of jubilation, and here is one other such piece, composed by an 18th century Viennese composer famous for his operettas. Well, I should probably qualify that, famous for the overtures to his operettas. His name is Franz von Suppé, and here is his Viennese Jubilation Overture with Sir Neville Mariner and the Academy of St. Martin in the Fields.

the Wiener Jubel Overture, the Viennese Jubilation Overture, Jubilee Overture, with Sir Neville Mariner and the Academy of St. Martin in the Fields, written by Franz von Suppé. If that name is unfamiliar to you, you probably have heard his music, the Light Cavalry Overture, Poet and Peasant, Morning, Noon, and Night in Vienna Overture, all by Franz von Suppé. Here's a Bach two-part invention, played by Simona Dinnerstein.

0: Simone Dinnerstein at the piano, and the fourth of the 15 two-part Inventions. Music by Johann Sebastian Bach.
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0: Peter Vandegraff here with you to share some music of Bach for a little bit. We're going to listen to a transcription. It's thought to be the original version of a harpsichord concerto by Bach in F minor, BWV 1056. The arrangement will be for violin and orchestra in just a moment or two. We have the slow movement of that same piece right now, arranged by Carl Vine. And this is Kramerata Baltica with Guidon Kramer.

originally the slow movement from a harpsichord concerto in F minor by Johann Sebastian Bach, BWV 1056, arranged by Carl Vine for solo violin and orchestra, a few of his own touches in there. Gidon Kremer soloed with and led Kremerata Baltica. There are a number of concertos by Johann Sebastian Bach which exist or are thought to have been arranged by Bach for other solo instruments and orchestra. Here's an example of that. This was the originally harpsichord concerto in F minor, BWV 1056. It's thought that he intended this also for violin at some point, so it's been reconstructed in that manner. Fabio Biondi is the soloist now with Europa Galante. It's been transposed to G minor.

originally a harpsichord concerto in F minor by Johann Sebastian Bach, reconstructed, as was thought that he intended, as a violin concerto in G minor. And that was soloist Fabio Biondi with Europa Galante. Here's some more violin music from the Baroque. This is by a man who was himself a great violinist, very well traveled as well, spent some time in Amsterdam from his native Italy, Pietro Locatelli. This is a D minor violin concerto. And again, we have Fabio Biondi and friends from that same group, Europa Galante.

great deal of syncopation in that final movement. Music by Pietro Locatelli, a great violinist from the Italian High Baroque. That's a D minor sonata with Europa Galante and Fabio Biondi, violin with friends from the group. This is by another great violinist of the Italian Baroque. His name is Francesco Geminiani. He was born in 1687, just a couple of years after Bach. And this is the opening of his Enchanted Forest.

performance by the CBC Vancouver Orchestra, and the director was John Elliott Gardiner. Quite a change now, so we're going to listen to a set of variations by Zoltán Kodály, written in 1939 for the Amsterdam Concertgebouw Orchestra, but it's a very nationalistic work as it's based on a song which embodies the patriotic aspirations of the Hungarian nation. It is called The Peacock, so variations on a Hungarian folk song, or the Peacock Variations by Kodály, with the Vienna Philharmonic here, conducted by Sir George Schulte.

0: Some music by Zoltán Kodály, the Hungarian composer, based on a tune which he came across in his travels and studies of Hungarian folk song. It's called The Peacock. And so that set of variations on the Hungarian folk songs known as the Peacock Variations. Vienna Philharmonic, directed by Sir George Schulte. If we look at the year of composition of that work, 1939, think of what was going on in the world. It was actually quite an inflammatory piece, although not apparently so. It was written for the Amsterdam Concertgebouw Orchestra and Willem Mengelberg. That was their 50th anniversary season. But it was based on a very patriotic and rebellion song from Hungary. So it was quite a musical statement in those very highly charged political times. Came across another piece about peacocks. It's called Pfauenschwanz, the Peacock's Tail. And it's from a medieval collection of pieces from Germany called the Glogauer Liederbuch.
1: And the Peacock's Tail.

0: The Folger Consort performing from the Glogauer Songbook, medieval anonymous German music. That's called Pfauenschwanz, or the Peacock's Tail.
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0: I hope you'll enjoy some music by Grieg with me here. We begin with The Last Spring.

That's called The Last Spring. Originally a song by Edvard Grieg, and then he arranged it himself for string orchestra. We heard the English Chamber Orchestra directed by Johannes Zomari. I'm Peter van de Graaff, your host here, with a couple of pieces, one very, very famous. Actually, both of them are quite well known. The first one is by Grieg. The second we're going to hear is the Haffner Serenade by Mozart. This is some music which Grieg composed to accompany a play by Henrik Ibsen called Peer Gynt. We'll hear suite number one, and it's played by the Czech State Philharmonic, conducted by Stephen Gunzenhauser.

Czech State Philharmonic, directed by Stefan Gunzenhauser, and the first suite, very famous music by Edvard Grieg, written to accompany a play by Henrik Ibsen, Peer Gynt. We'll go to Mozart in just a moment. Here's a little piece by a Czech composer named Bohuslav Martinů. We're going to hear the second of his 8 preludes. This is in the form of a scherzo, and it's played by Eleonora Beková.

Prelude number 2 of a collection of 8 written by Czech composer Bohuslav Martinů in the form of a scherzo. Eleonora Beková, piano. Mozart next. We're going to listen to a symphony of his, which is drawn from a serenade he wrote. Serenade originally composed for a wedding of a childhood friend, actually the sister of a very close friend of Wolfgang Amadeus Mozart, named Sigmund Hoffner, prominent family in Salzburg. And from that serenade, in July of 1776, actually, Mozart took this symphony. And we're going to hear it played by the Tafelmusik, directed by Bruno Weil.

A symphony in D by Mozart, not a numbered one. It's actually drawn from a serenade which he composed for a marriage of a sister of a friend of his from the Hofner family, the Hofner Serenade. That's the K250 of Mozart, Tafelmusik, directed by Bruno Weil. Now, if you were listening before that, you were able to hear a little prelude by Bohuslav Martinů, the Czech composer born in 1890. We're going to return to that same set of eight preludes and listen to the number 5. This is in the form of a caprice.

0: Bohuslav Martinu wrote that music. One of his eight preludes, jazzy preludes. That one is in the form of a caprice, and Eleonora Bekova played it.
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0: This is the overture to Franz von Suppé's Fatinitsa with the Boston Pops and Arthur Fiedler.

Franz von Suppé's music. He, in his day, wrote a lot of very famous overtures to operettas. The operettas themselves, not so often heard. That is the overture to Fatinitsa, Boston Pops, Arthur Fiedler. Before we go to Africa later on, we have some music by a man who was a contemporary of, well, a bit younger, but about 10 years younger than Beethoven, a French composer and horn player named Louis-François Duprat. He wrote this quintet for horn and strings in E-flat major. It's played by the Camerata Quartet with hornist Zbigniew Żuk.

Performance by Zbigniew Żuk, horn, and the Camerata String Quartet. We heard music by a man who was a prominent hornist in the early to mid-19th century in France, Louis-François Duprat, his quintet in E-flat. This follows that nicely. I think it's called Foresters Sound the Cheerful Horn.

Procansione Antiqua singing Foresters Sound the Cheerful Horn. Camille Saint-Saëns spent a lot of time in northern Africa. He actually passed away there, but vacationed there throughout his life, and wrote a piece called Africa. We're going to listen to that, and then we're going to listen to a very, very interesting recording made in 1904, Saint-Saëns himself improvising on themes from this work, but first the work itself. Jean-Philippe Collard, Royal Philharmonic Orchestra, André Previn conducting, Saint-Saëns, Africa.

That's called Africa Fantasy by Camille Saint-Saëns, inspired by his stays in Northern Africa. Jean-Philippe Collard, piano, Royal Philharmonic, André Previn, the conductor. Now, I hope you're paying attention to that music because we have a very interesting recording now, made in 1904 with Saint-Saëns himself improvising on themes from that work. And it's especially interesting because right at the very end of this recording, which is very scratchy, it's 1904, we'll actually hear Saint-Saëns speaking as he asks the engineer if the recording is finished.

And at the end, we hear Saint-Saëns saying, apparently, someone figured out that he was saying, "Is it finished?" That was Saint-Saëns playing his own, or improvising his own cadenza for the Africa fantasy that we heard prior to that. Now to John Philip Sousa, his three quotations for orchestra, the third of which is called In Africa. This is Razumovsky Symphony led by Keith Bryan.

Razumovsky Symphony, Keith Bryan conducting, music by John Philip Sousa, not for band, but for orchestra there. Three quotations: The King of France, I Was Born in Arcadia, and In Africa. This is by an early 20th century American violinist composer named Cecil Burley. We're going to hear one of his four concert pieces from 1920. It's called Tints. And Zena Schiff is the violinist, Mary Berenger the pianist.

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0: I am certainly glad you're with me. Cesar Franck Violin Sonata in just a moment or two. Right now we have a bit of music by the 19th century French composer Emmanuel Chabrier. This comes from an opera of his called The King in Spite of Himself, Le Roi Malgré Lui, and it is the Slavic dance, a portion from the opera which is often excerpted. In the original we'd hear some singing along with this, but we'll hear just the orchestral arrangement of it. This is the Suisse Romande Orchestra, directed by Ernest Ansermet.

First of a couple of French works we'll be hearing, and that is by the 19th century composer Emmanuel Chabrier from an opera of his. The opera is not heard very often, but that excerpt is. It's called The Slavic Dance, Danse Slave. And we heard the Suisse Romande Orchestra directed by Ernest Ansermet. We'll be hearing music by French-Swiss composer later on, Franck Martin. We have music by a Belgian-French composer now, César Franck, born in Belgium but spent most of his career in Paris. This is his only violin sonata, in A major. We have Joshua Bell, violin, and Jean-Yves Thibaudet, piano.

Jean-Yves Thibaudet, piano, Joshua Bell, violin, and the violin sonata in A major by César Franck. Here is a group called Opus 4 performing some music by Melchior Franck. No relation. This is an early German composer, and we'll hear a dance called an Allemande.

a trombone quartet called Opus 4, playing that music of Melchior Franck and Allemande. This is by the French-speaking Swiss composer now, Franck Martin, who wrote a series of ballades for various instruments and orchestra. We're actually going to hear two of them now, beginning with the one for flute and orchestra and then one for viola and orchestra. So this is 1941 music by Franck Martin, the ballade, and it's played by Johannes Walter, flute, and Siegfried Kurz conducts the Dresden Staatskapelle.

Flutist Johannes Walther and the Dresden Staatskapelle, led by Siegfried Kurz. That's the Ballade from 1941 by Frank Martin. Throughout his career, he wrote ballades. He wrote six of them, in fact. And the very last one came just a couple of years before he died, 1972. It's scored for viola and orchestra. And we're going to hear that next. We have Hong Mei Xiao with the Bien Orchestra, Grzegorz Nowak conducting. And this is Frank Martin's Ballade of 1972.

That was the Ballade of 1972, the last of the six such pieces by the Swiss composer Franck Martin. Hongmei Xiao played viola with the Bien Orchestra led by Grzegorz Nowak. Here is a group called Les Arts Florissants led by William Christie. We hear the prelude to the Te Deum by Charpentier.

0: William Christie and Les Arts Florissants with that period instrument performance of the prelude to the Te Deum by Marc-Antoine Charpentier.
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0: I must say I'm looking forward very much to the music ahead. It includes a symphony by Carl Reinecke, 19th century educator, composer, pianist, conductor. Very prolific, enormously popular in his time. And we'll get to that in just a couple minutes. First, music from around the same time. It's by a man who was a good friend of Schumann and Brahms named Theodor Kirchner. He was born in 1823, apparently a very difficult man to get along with. And it's thought that that's in part why he died in obscurity. He borrowed from Schumann the title Novelette and wrote a series of novelettes for piano trio. Here's the third of those, performed by the Arcadia Trio.